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1: He says there's a breakthrough. I'm Lisa LaSera, Fox News. President Trump says the U.S. and Iran have a memorandum of understanding that would end the fighting.
2: They will not only not have, they will not purchase, develop in any way, any shape, in any way, shape, or form, a nuclear weapon. They will not have a nuclear weapon.
1: The president told reporters in the Oval Office this afternoon Iran wants the deal as much as anyone else. This coming after the president threatened a third day of strikes against Iran, but canceled them once the breakthrough was announced. And the president has chosen a new nominee to be permanent director of national intelligence, but his controversial pick to take on the job temporarily is still expected to do some work.
3: Bill Pulte was the president's nominee to temporarily take over as DNI, but Democrats complained he was a Trump loyalist with no intel experience. Senator Mark Warner.
4: Bill Pulte is a national security threat.
3: Democrats had said they won't support the renewal of Section 702 of the Foreign Intelligence Surveillance Act unless Pulte's appointment was withdrawn. But now President Trump is nominating Jay Clayton, the U.S. attorney for the Southern District of New York, who Warner says he respects. But he can't understand the president's timing since FISA expires Friday.
1: Fox's Jill Nato in Washington. Senate Majority Leader John Thune says he thinks Clayton is a qualified professional. One suspect in custody, another at large after Toronto police officer shot and killed during an investigation related to a shooting at the U.S. consulate.
5: Constable Mark Pinzonato was part of a tactical team conducting a raid at a Toronto apartment building for an investigation into several shootings in the city, including shots fired at the U.S. consulate building in March. No one was injured in that incident. Police say there was an exchange of gunfire with someone inside the apartment building. A suspect was wounded with life-threatening injuries, and another suspect got away, identified as 19-year-old Zara Jabi.
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1: The man accused of killing the top Democrat in the Minnesota House and her husband has pleaded guilty to all federal charges against him.
8: After prosecutors said they would not seek the death penalty, Vance Belter pleaded guilty to the political assassinations of former Minnesota House Speaker Melissa Hortman and her husband Mark Hortman, and the shooting of State Senator John Hoffman and his wife Yvette Hoffman. Daniel Rosen is the U.S. attorney for the District of Minnesota and says Belter agreed to serve two life terms plus 40 years.
9: When you have a defendant that is prepared to plead guilty, take consecutive life terms plus to ensure that he never sees freedom again in his entire life, that was an opportunity that we just could not pass up.
8: An official sentencing date has not been set. Tanya J. Powers, Fox News.
1: U.S. producer prices climbed last month at the fastest pace since November 2022, fueled by surging energy prices. The Labor Department reports its producer price index, which captures inflation before it reaches consumers, jumped 6.5% from May of last year and also rose just over 1% from April. A tennis legend's comeback is halted for now.
10: Serena Williams' comeback to tennis cut short at the HSBC Championships after Serena and her doubles partner, Victoria Emboko, had won their first round match, upsetting a third-seeded pair in straight sets, but they were unable to compete in the quarterfinals Thursday because Victoria Emboko suffered a knee injury during singles play Wednesday and had to retire from that match. So the quarterfinals turned into a walkover loss for Williams and Nboko. Without competition, Serena's comeback not over. She is scheduled to play doubles at the Berlin Open next week, where the 23-time Grand Slam singles champ and 14-time doubles winner will partner reportedly with Karolina Mukova.
1: Fox's Jared Max. Wall Street stocks rallied to their best day in 2 months. The Dow gained 929. The Nasdaq added 640. I'm Lisa Lucera. This is Fox News.
11: Have you heard the news? President Trump stops the bombing. A peace deal?
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11: The FISA vote failed.
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7: 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Freestyle Friday starts on Thirsty Thursday here. We like to get the weekend underway. And World Cup starts today. Great hot weather again today. Couple of things before I get to the calls. Well, first, Cardi B. Even Cardi B is weighing in on the Carmelo Anthony conviction. I mean, which is really a case that was that the left is trying to make into a case of race. Because it is a black young man convicted of killing a white young man. And they're saying, well, if it was the other way around, really? It would be? Come on. Cardi B comes out. She calls it disgusting. She said that they're trying to make an example of this kid. This kid stabbed another kid right in the chest. And the kid died in his brother's arms. It had nothing to do with race. Nothing. The only portion of this is race is that it happens that the killer was black, the victim was white. Okay. Stuff happens. But it is, it's disgusting that she came right out and said this. Yeah. Well, I know they're looking for a flashpoint issue, the Democrats, for this summer, like they had with George Floyd. And sorry, this is not a George Floyd case. And these are the same people who they're all saying, well, it was self-defense for this kid. Yeah, self-defense always involves stabbing somebody in the heart. There's video of it. There's eyewitness testimony. A black teammate of the victim testified against this guy, against the killer. And wanted to go after the killer, who ran away, threw the knife, and tried to get away. I mean, Kyle Rittenhouse, remember they wanted Kyle Rittenhouse to be drawn and quartered. When he defended himself during a 2020 riot, he dropped the gun and surrendered to police and answered all their questions. That's funny because Carmelo Anthony didn't do that.

0: It's that time. 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
1: Our nation is back. 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This July 4th, we will mark 2.5 centuries of liberty and triumph, progress and freedom in the most incredible and exceptional nation ever to exist on the face of the earth. And you've seen nothing yet. We're going to do better and better and better. This is the golden age of America. 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Americans ventured out across the daunting and dangerous continent. We carved paths through an unforgiving wilderness, settled a boundless frontier, and tamed the beautiful but very, very dangerous Wild West. From empty marshes and wide open plains, we raised up the world's greatest cities. Together, we mastered the world's mightiest industries and shattered history's monstrous tyrannies. And we liberated millions from the chains of fascism, communism, oppression, and terror.
2: On the boats and on the planes, coming to America, never looking
3: President
2: back again.
3: Honoring the 250th anniversary of this great nation, the birth of freedom as we know it. And the left, of course, they're going to criticize. That's the point to remember. It doesn't matter what he does, they have to criticize. When you understand the game, it makes you less crazy. I can't believe how many people that I think know should know better. They run businesses, they're successful. They make good life decisions. They hire and fire and market and strategize and invest and borrow and run spreadsheets and all these things, and they'll come to me and they're upset that the left is criticizing. Michael, he's just trying to throw a party for our nation.
4: Yeah.
3: And they're still criticizing him. Yes. How about this? You a sports fan?
4: Mm-hmm.
3: Okay. If your team hasn't won a game all year long, last game of the season, home game, nobody's going. Do they still show up and play the game, or do they just call the game? Well, show up and play the game. That's of course. Why? Because that's what you do. They're professional baseball players. And, oh, and they still sell Cokes and hamburgers? Yeah. And the announcer still announces? Yeah. And the ump still goes out and calls balls and strikes? Wendy's not overruled by the... Yeah. And they still stripe the field? Stripers still stripe? Yeah. And the parking lot? Yeah. Why do they do those things? Because that's what they do. Nobody shows up and says, I can't believe they're going to play a baseball game. They ain't got a chance in hell of making the playoffs. How come them to still play a baseball game? You don't question that. Yeah, Michael, but that's entertainment. Oh. You've got to understand it is all kabuki theater, or you're going to make yourself crazy. But I can't understand. They won't give Trump credit for nothing. Why would they? Why would they give him credit? Because he can't do everything wrong. Do you think they've honestly assessed whether he's done something wrong or not? Do you think they've honestly assessed whether it's good for the country? These are people who told you that Biden was the best president we ever had. Why can't you let this go? Why can't you be smarter than them? Because when you rage over this, you're not any better than them. You're the audience member of a sporting event that is rigged. As long as you understand you're in this for the entertainment, as long as you understand that your diet of sports has reduced because you supplemented with the diet of politics, as long as you understand that you don't go home and watch Fox News in the evening to learn what's going on, but to be enraged, as long as you understand that that is now a part of who and what you are, and that the issue is going to change by day. Sandy Peterson at one point wrote down the top issue in the country every day for the year. And you go back and read it and you go, wait a second. That was the biggest thing in the country for a minute. And literally nobody, they never found Nancy Guthrie or the person who killed her, to my knowledge, or whatever happened to her. And it amazed me. Hey, what do you think about Nancy Guthrie? Not a damn thing. But it's not important to me. But Michael, she's a human. I can point to you. There's 100 other people missing or more that you don't care about. You were told to care and you did. I don't follow those rules. But just for kicks, it's fun sometimes to point out how ridiculous they are. So we're told that Trump is dishonoring the office because we're going to have these, you know, we're going to have UFC fight. We're going to have his concert. First of all, Joe Biden had a topless trannies event on the lawn of the White House. Uh-huh. Yeah, chicks with, yeah, yeah, exactly. Goobs with boobs. Yeah, he did that. He did that, and there is footage of it. It is undeniable. There were certain magazines who were celebrating. This is a great idea. This is wonderful. Look at this. We finally arrived. Yes. Okay. Well, the match, the UFC, that's ridiculous. That's dishonoring. Do you understand that pugilism is as American as apple pie? Teddy Roosevelt staged boxing matches inside the White House. Not only did he stage them, he himself fought in them. He was completely blinded in one of his eyes because he had a detached retina. And back then, you didn't have Jeff Whitsitt who could just replace your retina. Our founding fathers dueled with pistols. You should know which one of them died doing so. We were once a proper nation that carried Bibles and guns, didn't tolerate nonsense, didn't allow people to spit on the cops, didn't allow people to break into our country. Those were the good old days, Michael. Why can't they be the same good old days today? Well, everybody'd be upset. Again, why do you care? Because you don't want them to criticize. Let's be honest. Most people don't want to be criticized. It's the not wanting to be criticized that is the decline of this country, the being nice. I'll tell you something. 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

0: Okay, if you just tuned in, another exciting hour of our tribute to Rush Limbaugh. Every day we'd like to think it's a tribute to Rush Limbaugh. Our show is a tribute to Rush Limbaugh. We wouldn't be here if Rush Limbaugh hadn't saved the AM dial, so everything we do is a tribute to him. 33 years ago, a small town in Colorado, Fort Collins, Colorado, became known as Rushstock. 93, when 35,000 people poured in for a bake sale. A 24-year-old by the name of Dan Kay, who was working at a flea market, called in to Rush's show. He wanted a subscription to Rush Limbaugh's newsletter, but his wife told him, we don't have $29.95 per month to pay for it. And I guess that was the per month. Was it per month? Was that for a year? Maybe that was for a year. Okay. And his wife said, no, we don't have that kind of money. That's real money, and we don't make that. So I think he probably thought Rush would say, well, here, I'll send it to you free. And he said, have a bake sale. So the guy did, and Rush showed up. Rush then showed a video package. This is on his TV show of that day when Rush shows up.
1: Let's just put this whole thing in perspective. We've got a package, an overview package. It'll start out with lines of traffic trying to get into Fort Collins, aerial shots of the crowd, some stuff from the bake sale randomly put together. This is a good two-minute overview, so let's get started with this. Take a look.
2: Two, three, stand down.
3: Rush Limbaugh's fan.
2: To acquisition.
3: Limbaugh's addition.
2: We'll make some money.
3: It rages honey.
2: We're baking cookies.
4: Thank you. Thank you. Hey.
1: TIB 1, I'm pulling in.
5: How are you doing there, Ray?
6: I'm fine.
5: Nice to see you.
7: Once again, I present to you, Rush Limbaugh.
1: It look like what you and I believe in is a minority, but it isn't. We are the majority of thinkers in the country.
0: It's hard to estimate crowd sizes. They say 35,000 people. And of course, that became a big deal.

We're to number three in our list. And number one was walking is not just exercise. It is literally medicine for your brain. Number two, your muscles are basically a longevity organ. Oh, I see where you got that. That you have been ignoring. Build your muscles. Don't have to do bodybuilding. You never worked out before. That's okay. Just lift small amounts of weight a few times. It'll get easier and easier. Number three, belly fat is a message, not just a measurement. It's easy to treat belly fat as a cosmetic problem, but it's actually your body signaling something deeper. Things like chronic inflammation, prolonged stress, muscle loss. Here's the thing. Your body doesn't change because you guilt it into changing. It changes when you create the conditions where it actually feels safe enough to let go. It is hoarding that fat. Burn that visceral fat. And they're increasingly coming to the conclusion that what we used to refer to as a dad bod beer belly is not a beer belly. Well, it is in a sense in that way. It is inflammation of your liver. And that's going to lead to chronic liver disease sooner rather than later. And that's going to cause you all sorts of problems because the liver is what detoxifies your blood. When the liver cannot operate because it's clogged up like a drain that's clogged up and no water can go through, now your toilet is stopping up. Now you're going to have problems. It's also going to mean you're going to have brain fog in the afternoon. It's going to mean you're going to have all sorts of secondary, downstream health problems. It's not that hard. Clean it up. Check it out. Drink less. Not stop drinking. Just drink less. Eat less. You don't have to stop eating. Just eat less. Add a little exercise. You don't have to run a marathon. Most Americans lead a sedentary life. They don't move at all. It's not that hard. Go for a walk. Start with 10 minutes. First day, you'll feel goofy. I saw an interview with Jelly Roll. He'd gotten so big, he lost all his weight. And he said the first day, I think he went for a 10-minute walk. He said, I thought I was going to die. I literally thought I was going to die. And before long, he just added more and more and more. Each day, pushing himself a little further. I admire that.

0: Number four, bad sleep is quietly aging you faster than almost anything else. You can nail your morning routine, your diet, your supplements, but if your nights are a mess, you're working against yourself. Poor sleep throws off fat loss, makes emotional regulation harder, and prevents your nervous system from repairing itself. There is no shortcut around it. This is my biggest challenge. I do 10 days, 30 days sober where I don't drink at all. I can do that. And I do it as a reset. I'll stop smoking for a week, 2 weeks, a month, 3 months. I've done over a year for smoking and drinking. Just to reset when I start thinking I'm doing too much of it. But getting to bed early and getting a full night's sleep, I do it. Not every night, but I do it. But it is my biggest challenge. I love to stay up really late and read and prep for the next day. And engage on social media. As I'm reading things, I write things. That is my happy time. And I just have to be more disciplined. Number five, aging is not something that just happens to you. This one's the big one. Aging isn't passive. Every single day, your body is taking notes on how you move, how you sleep, what you eat, how you breathe, how much stress you're carrying around. All of that is actively telling your body what kind of future to build. The body you're living in at 60 or 70, you're constructing it right now. And maybe the most freeing way to think about it, your body is not a machine slowly breaking down. It's a living system that constantly adapts to whatever you consistently give it. I don't believe our bodies were built to live as long as we do. I think that we've managed to live as long as we do through medical advancement, through conquering the predators of the jungle, through plentiful food, through more comfortable sleep, through dealing with vitamin deficiencies. I think all of those things have contributed mightily. But at the end of the day, we're going to live as a people as long as we are committed to living within reason a long and healthy life. Look, Ben Sasse is going to get cancer and die early. It's unfortunate. Those things are going to happen. We're going to have car wrecks. We're going to have accidents. We're going to have cancer and heart attacks and stroke. But for the things you can do, you don't have to live a non-life. A lot of people don't make any effort because they let the great be the enemy of the good. Well, I'm not going to be one of those people that's obsessed with my health, so I'm going to do nothing. And my answer to that is, yeah, but what about your wife and kids? They want dad around. It is the ultimate in selfish to say, well, I'm just going to do what I'm going to do. When it's my time, well, how about this? If you go walking out into the middle of the freeway, it's going to be your time sooner than if you don't walk into the middle of the freeway. Hey, what's he doing? That guy's walking in the middle of a busy freeway. Well, when it's my time. No, I think you're contributing mightily to when it's your time. So that's your health check for today. And if you missed any of those, the guy's site is Jay Shetty, S-H-E-T-T-Y. And the five items were, walking isn't just exercise, it's literally medicine for your brain. There are a lot of our listeners who go for an evening walk. My father-in-law went for an evening walk. And I always found that to be such a civilized thing. After we would have dinner, we'd go out and go for a walk. He always lived on a military base, so it was very safe. We could walk around the military base, and he would talk, and I would talk. We'd talk about books, and it was such a wonderful time. Number two, your muscles are basically a longevity organ you've been ignoring. Strengthen your muscles just a little bit. Get a 3-pound weight. 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And number 5, aging isn't something that just happens.
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12: There was a murder in Central Ohio. that many people still don't want to talk about. The man who committed that crime once sat on death row, but now he's on the run. His name is Lester Eubanks. Lester didn't tunnel out of prison or scale a stone wall. On a December morning in 1973, he and a small group of inmates were granted permission to walk outside prison walls. His handcuffs were taken off. He changed into civilian clothing, and he and three others were driven to a local mall. They were told they could wander the stores and were asked to return to a designated meeting spot. Hours later, all the inmates came back, except Lester Eubanks. And he hasn't been seen since.
13: He had a full plan. The guy had a plan.
14: I was just astounded that this could actually happen.
12: There were many years when it seemed like no one was even looking for Lester. But recently, his whereabouts have become the focus of the U.S. Marshals Service, the federal agents who track fugitives. The case is testing the marshals.
15: Those nine lives are running out, and we're going to catch up with Lester.
12: And is being urged on by those hurt most by Lester's crime.
16: He's had enough free time. He confessed to the crime, and his time is up.
12: I'm Sunny Hostin with ABC News. Over the past year, a team from the ABC News investigative unit joined the search for Lester Eubanks. They uncovered new leads, possible sightings, and at every turn found resistance from those who want Lester Eubanks to be forgotten. What they've uncovered is a case that's about more than murder. It's about family loyalty, a life on the run, and a first-hand look at how the U.S. Marshals are trying to solve one of the oldest fugitive cases in American history. Now they may be closer than ever. From ABC News.
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20: President Trump has downplayed the latest inflation report.
21: I love the inflation. You know why? Because as soon as this war is over, you know, I can say it now. Something you didn't know. Do you know we've been taking out millions of barrels of oil? Nobody knows it. You know who doesn't know about it? Iran until right now.
20: He says inflation will come down like a rock once the war with Iran is over. Meta being ordered by the European Union to give rival companies' AI chatbots free access to WhatsApp, at least for now.
22: The EU's Commissioner for Clean, Just and Competitive Transition says the move is about giving European citizens choice in their AI assistance without the decision being made for them. The EU says that a range of chatbots must remain available to users on WhatsApp during the course of its investigation. The move comes after Meta banned third-party general-purpose AI assistants from the messaging app for its business platform. Meta says the EU's move will allow AI companies to gain access to WhatsApp for free, adding that it will appeal the decision. William Denslow, Brussels.
20: And access to a cheaper gas option is being extended for millions of Americans, Tammy Trujillo reports.
23: The EPA is stretching a summer waiver for unleaded 88, which is sold at thousands of stations in 33 states. It's a blend of 15% ethanol and 85% gasoline. Summer air pollution rules would otherwise limit its sale. The EPA has been renewing the waivers in 20-day blocks because federal law caps each emergency fuel waiver at 20 days. Another extension's possible, but it's not guaranteed.
24: People have a right to know the truth.
25: This is a story about us. 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
20: Steven Spielberg's sci-fi film Disclosure Day looking to take number one at this weekend's box office. It could make around $65 million around the globe. I'm Monica Nelson with your consumer and business news.
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6: A white woman's murder shocks the city. A black man from the projects comes forward with information about the case.
8: He says the police are his friends.
6: But out of nowhere, he goes from star witness to prime suspect.
8: 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They turn on him.
6: 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Lee Harris is sentenced to 90 years.
9: I get 90 years for killing somebody I have never seen.
6: Behind bars, Lee finds an unlikely ally in his cellie, Robert. The pair are like chalk and cheese. There's no way their paths would ever cross on the outside. But as a fellow inmate, Robert sees through the lies and vows to do the unthinkable. Clear Lee's name.
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16: Just before midnight on Saturday, February 19th, 2005, Danielle Imbo and her friend Richard Patron left a crowded Philadelphia bar. 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
17: It does not make sense. 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
16: The two were never seen again.
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2: but a truck disappeared into the ether.
16: Was it an accident or were they murdered?
18: No one had a motive to kill them.
16: Those same questions frustrated law enforcement. The FBI called it murder for hire.
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19: Both of them weren't the target. One of them was the target. The other one was wrong place, wrong time.
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17: You're right, it could be. But it also could be something your son did too.
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16: What happened to Danielle and Richard?
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20: A few miles from the glass spires of Midtown Atlanta lies the South River Forest. In 2021 and 2022, the woods became a home to activists from all over the country.
21: I found a struggle worth fighting for.
20: 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There, in the forest, they built a different community.
21: The forest occupation or things like that present a vision of a society where we can have what we need and support each other without being at each other's throats or being subservient to each other.
20: Until one day, everything just shatters open.
22: At approximately 9 o'clock this morning, as law enforcement was moving through various sectors of the property, an individual, without warning, shot a Georgia State Patrol trooper.
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12: It's August 2023, a county government meeting in Pennsylvania's Lehigh Valley. A young woman, early 20s, steps up to the mic to speak.
13: My two-month-old son was happily drinking milk from his bottle when he quickly started choking, turned blue, and went limp. My boyfriend transported our son to the changing table as I grabbed an anti-choking device and my boyfriend began assembling it. Two pumps of the device and my son was conscious, gasping for air and coughing up milk.
12: They all went to the ER to make sure the baby was okay.
13: But upon arriving at Lehigh Valley Hospital, the diagnosis quickly became something so different.
12: One of the doctors had a theory.
13: She stated to my father and mother-in-law that we are young, first-time parents who got frustrated with our baby and violently shook him to make him stop crying, and a confession would only make things easier for us.
12: The parents were told to leave the hospital without their son, and he wouldn't come home for 7 whole months.
13: I'm a postpartum mom dealing with the grief and the trauma of my son being ripped from my arms, and I'm a mom who lost everything in less than 24 hours due to one doctor's misdiagnosis. Enough is enough.
12: And then the next person speaks, and the next one. The stories they tell form a pattern of parents walking into a Lehigh Valley hospital to get help for a child, only to leave without them. And the same doctor's name kept coming up again and again, a pediatrician.
14: I ask you, what kind of doctor does this?
12: That's what I wanted to know too. From Serial Productions and the New York Times, I'm Diane Neary, and this is The Preventionist, a story about a doctor and the rise of a powerful field of pediatric medicine.
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16: John Polk was my nemesis. I knew in order to live a rich and fulfilling life, one where I was equal under the law and could be happy and fulfilled, I needed to defeat the message that John Polk was peddling.
2: I'm John Polk. For years, I was the poster boy of the conversion therapy movement. 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I wore the label of ex-gay with pride. That was all until, well, we'll get to that part.
16: 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He evokes a reaction. He did with me.
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18: May 2018, a desperate call for help.
19: They're saying that they want to kill me. 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
18: Joshua Holt, an American citizen, and his wife, Tammy, found themselves trapped inside a Venezuelan prison cell. In the middle of a violent uprising, spurred on by horrendous conditions and practices. How did two people go from just married to justice denied?
20: He says, okay, do you have guns here in Venezuela? And I said, no, I don't have guns here in Venezuela.
21: The police take Josh. They ask me, you want to be with your husband? Yes.
22: A Utah family says their son is sitting in a Venezuelan jail after they say he was framed for being a U.S. spy.
18: 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I've spent the last year working with Josh and Tammy to tell their story. How they awoke in the early morning hours, just days after their honeymoon, to a raid from armed men. 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How they endured and eventually overcame. 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
23: The best litigator in America, a guy named David Boies.
20: Who was Mr. Ruperti, okay? You know, as a Venezuelan, your alarms goes off. You know, you recognize the name.
18: Subscribe to Hope in Darkness today.
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14: Every hunter knows that the wilderness is full of surprises. 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
17: 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And all it was hot.
14: 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Join me as we track the truth through tangled cover and cold case files, where every trail tells a story, and every story leaves its own trail of blood. Blood Trails.
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19: Daphne Caruana Galizia was a Maltese investigative journalist and blogger who spent her life fighting for truth, justice, and decency in a country overrun by corruption. 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
24: Imagine you're struggling with back pain for months. 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Then you find a doctor.
25: 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And, you know, those are magic words. 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
26: Nothing but good reports and a list of accolades that were 2 pages long.
27: 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He seems very intelligent. 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He's charming.
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8: Have you heard the news? President Trump stops the bombing. A peace deal?
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12: In the history of cinema, few films have been as successful as The Godfather. Francis Ford Coppola's gangster epic set a new standard, not just for movies about the mafia, but for movies in general. Although, if you talk to the people who made it, The Godfather's prospects for success were far from assured. In fact, before its release, they were pretty bleak.
13: And they said, we're finished. This is over. The movie's not going to work. You gotta get rid of those guys. It's a disaster.
12: Then Leave the Gun, Take the Cannoli. My co-host Mark Seale and I strip back the varnish of movie history and talk to never-before-heard-from sources to get at what really made the process so arduous. Leave the Gun, Take the Cannoli is based on my co-host Mark's best-selling book of the same title. And on this show, we call upon his years of research to help unpack the story behind The Godfather's birth from start to finish. We sift through innumerable accounts, many of them conflicting, and try to get to the truth of what really happened. Leave the Gun, Take the Cannoli features new and archival interviews with Francis Ford Coppola.
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22: Russ Faria was charged with a crime that he swore he did not commit.
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22: 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I've been a correspondent for Dateline NBC for 25 years. 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
10: 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How did my father become the scheming mastermind? 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
5: A quiet residential neighborhood erupts in chaos. Carmine Galante, the feared boss of the Bonanno crime family, lies dead. His cigar still clutched between his teeth.
6: Masked men walked into Joe and Mary's luncheonette in Brooklyn today and gunned down Carmine Galante, a man believed to be the most powerful mafia chieftain in the country.
5: The execution sent shockwaves through the criminal underworld and set the stage for one of the most pivotal criminal cases in New York City history. From the minds behind the acclaimed television series comes Law and Order: Criminal Justice System. 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These are real stories told by the people who have lived them.
7: My father should have been a dead man.
5: For decades, the mafia had New York City in a stranglehold, with law enforcement seemingly powerless to intervene. But the murder of Carmine Galante marked the beginning of the end. Discover how a group of young prosecutors took on the mafia, and with the help of law enforcement, brought down its most powerful figures. I'm Anasiga Nicolazzi, and from Wolf Entertainment and iHeart Podcasts, this is Law & Order Criminal Justice System.
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9: Not a done deal yet. I'm Chris DeMeo, Fox News. President Trump believes that a peace deal with Iran is close. The president canceling plans to carry out further attacks on Thursday. But Fox's Rich Etson explains that Iran's foreign ministry says that there is no finished deal.
10: Senior U.S. defense official says Iran is still trying to hit commercial ships sailing through the Strait of Hormuz. The U.S. military shot down two Iranian one-way attack drones. There have been weeks of assertions an agreement to end the fighting was imminent. The president threatened to seize Iran's Karg Island before the conflict began. About 90% of Iran's crude exports went through the island. Speaker of Iran's parliament responded, quote, wrong strategies and impulsive decisions will reset the entire board for the worse, explode energy infrastructure and markets, and create an endless quagmire that you will be stuck in for years. You will see a different Iran.
9: The president said the Navy's blockade of ports along the Strait of Hormuz will remain in place until an agreement is signed. The U.S. plays its first World Cup match tonight.
11: Team USA will begin its quest for a World Cup tonight in front of their home fans at Los Angeles Stadium as the team faces Paraguay in its opening contest. These two squads faced each other in a friendly last November, which saw benches clear and stoppage time. It should lead to a great opening contest in this World Cup, with the Americans trying to silence the critics. Star Christian Pulisic told reporters Thursday that he knows what his team is capable of.
12: We're a really good team. We're able to compete with anyone, and we want to be a real force in this tournament.
11: Kickoff is scheduled for 9 p.m. Eastern on Fox. Tony Genualdo, Fox News.
9: President Trump nominating Jay Clayton as Director of National Intelligence yesterday. Clayton would replace Tulsi Gabbard, who resigned last month. The president urging the Senate to confirm Clayton as soon as possible. 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
13: News Radio 920 and 104.7 FM. I'm Justin Pospiek. Here are some of the stories we're following for you this morning. A Westerly man has been convicted in a drunk driving crash that killed a pedestrian back in 2023. Rhode Island Attorney General Peter Nerona says 39-year-old Matthew Lyons was found guilty Thursday of driving under the influence, resulting in death, and driving to endanger, resulting in death. That accident happened when Lyons lost control of his vehicle and struck 31-year-old Michael DiPaola on Oak Street. Lyons admitted that he'd been drinking before the crash. A breathalyzer test revealed his blood alcohol content was 0.109. Most of Rhode Island remains under a heat advisory until 8 o'clock tonight. The National Weather Service says the combination of high temperatures and humidity will create a heat index that may cause heat-related illnesses. The public is encouraged to drink plenty of fluids, stay in air-conditioned rooms if possible, and check on vulnerable relatives, neighbors, and pets. Get news anytime at newsradiori.com.
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21: 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I'm Christian Spicer. I'm a writer, podcaster, and a huge fan of The Last of Us. In this show, we'll be recapping the story of part one while diving deep into the making of. 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
22: At first, they don't like each other. 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
6: Is there a deal? Is there not a deal? Let's try to sort it out. The Scots land in Boston and they want a party.

0: Jim Polito.
1: Thank you, Jim Polito. You're a fine broth of a lad. All right. This heat, apparently, can affect your mental health. Now, I want you to think about this. So, you know, we just had a stretch of hot weather. According to Dr. Lorenzo Norris, the Senior Associate Dean for Education at the George Washington University School of Medicine and Health Sciences, he said, we definitely know that extreme heat can increase irritability.

0: We do have a chance of a shower this morning, otherwise partly cloudy. Chance of a shower or a thunderstorm this afternoon. And don't be surprised, somewhere in southern New England, there could be a severe thunderstorm this afternoon. Mm. High temperatures, 90 to 94. Chance of an early thunderstorm tonight, otherwise partly cloudy. We're in the mid-60s. And for tomorrow, sunny and hot. High temperatures tomorrow, near 90 degrees.
1: All righty. Thank you, Martha. Have a nice weekend. I'll talk to you Monday.
0: Yep, I'll let you know all about my divot stomping.
1: Yeah, tell us about your divot stomping. Oh, my goodness gracious. Hey, speaking of the Cape, we've got some wild news on the Cape we want to share with you. You're listening to the Jim Polito Show. You are not alone.
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3: Welcome back. What must it feel like to be a judge and be on the other side of the bench? That's Judge Robert A. Welch III, pleading not guilty to domestic violence charges. A woman said, it doesn't say what kind of a relationship the woman has with him. She's not named, obviously, in some of these cases. People prefer to protect themselves. He kicked her in... Well, what can I say? The probably most sensitive area you can kick someone in. Well, he's accused of doing that, and the woman was actually bruised there. Now, this is a judge who comes from a long line of judges. What? Yeah, I know. He's a judge in Orleans, but he was arraigned in... Brighton, just to make sure that everything was copacetic. Another thing, there are people at the Mashpee Rotary, and I see them every Saturday morning holding up resist, Trump no good, de-ice. You know what? If you want to observe real derangement syndrome, go around the Mashpee Rotary on Saturday morning. 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
5: Team Mexico opened the 2026 FIFA World Cup with a 2-0 win over South Africa in Mexico City. South Africa struggled to find any openings in the shutout.
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9: Morning, 7 o'clock. I'm Justin Pospiek. Here's what's happening. The FBI is taking down 13 fake job websites tied to suspected Chinese agents targeting U.S. military and defense workers. Tammy Trujillo reports.
10: The DOJ says the site's post is consulting firms and advertised jobs for people with security clearances. The fake recruiters used phony profiles and easy money job offers to get sensitive U.S. information. The FBI says the sites are disabled and now show federal warning pages. The Chinese embassy in Washington denies the claims. I'm Tammy Trujillo.
9: Worcester Public Schools will dismiss 3 hours early today because of the expected heat. The Telegram reports all after-school activities are canceled and there will be no morning or afternoon preschool. Administrative offices will stay open. School leaders have been told to ensure students have plenty of water and adjust activities as needed. Authorities are identifying a Springfield Middle School student who drowned during a field trip earlier this week. Police say 14-year-old Amari Marshall Woodard died at a hospital after a drowning incident Wednesday at High Meadow Day Camp in Granby, Connecticut. New Britain has been served a grand jury subpoena for city spending records. The U.S. Attorney's Office is requesting the records from the time Aaron Stewart spent in the office as mayor. Current Mayor Bobby Sanchez has called spending decisions by Stewart, quote, self-serving. New Britain, Connecticut's demanding hundreds of thousands of dollars in reimbursement from Stewart. And Providence City Council President Rachel Miller has announced she will not be running for re-election. In making the announcement, Miller said it's been an honor and privilege to represent Ward 13 for the last 8 years. In sports, the Red Sox were hoping to snap their current skid. Boston's dropped four straight entering tonight's battle. The Sox are hosting the Texas Rangers for the opener of a three-game set at Fenway Park. And the Yankees are looking to continue their winning streak. The Pinstripes have won four straight and five of their last six entering tonight's contest. New York's visiting the Toronto Blue Jays for a three-game series. More in 60 seconds. Here's what we're following for you this morning. A Westerly man has been convicted in a drunk driving crash that killed a pedestrian back in 2023. Rhode Island Attorney General Peter Nerona says 39-year-old Matthew Lyons was found guilty Thursday of driving under the influence resulting in death and driving to endanger resulting in death. That accident happened when Lyons lost control of his vehicle and struck 31-year-old Michael DiPaola on Oak Street. Lyons admitted that he'd been drinking before the crash. A breathalyzer test revealed his blood alcohol content was 0.109. Most of Rhode Island remains under a heat advisory until 8 o'clock tonight. The National Weather Service says the combination of high temperatures and humidity will create a heat index that may cause heat-related illnesses. The public is encouraged to drink plenty of fluids, stay in air-conditioned rooms if possible, and check on vulnerable relatives, neighbors, and pets. Get news anytime at newsradiori.com.
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14: Heading out on 95 southbound, volume is building, 610 connector toward Atwells Avenue, 195 westbound, busy Broadway to the Washington Bridge, 195 eastbound, you're coming up from Gano Street to the Washington Bridge. With your Southern England traffic, I'm Andy Carboni.
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0: Well, sources, incredible ones, Kevin O'Connor and Bill Simmons, both saying that they hear that Boston is back in the picture. Sox and Yanks both off last night. Red Sox host Texas, Yankees at Toronto tonight. Patriots wrapped up minicamp yesterday. They ended about 20 minutes early because Drake May took a hard hit, apparently, in the red zone. And Mike Vrabel said, that's enough. I do not want to see any more of that. So they all left. Christian Gonzalez there, but did not participate. Seattle Seahawks got their Super Bowl championship rings in a private ceremony last night. World Cup underway. Mexico 2-0 over South Africa. South Korea beat Czechia 2-1. USA goes tonight against Paraguay at 9 o'clock. They're favored in that one. Stanley Cup Finals, Carolina 4, Vegas 2. I'm Steve McDonald, News Radio 920, 104.7 FM.
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2: Many different stations, but of course, you can get it with the iHeartRadio app. He's from the Armstrong Advisory Group, and he is our good friend, Mike Armstrong, who, by the way, look for him out on the pitch. He might be one of the replacements on the Scottish team at Foxborough this weekend. Isn't that true? Or it's not.
3: Yeah, 100% true. Yep.
2: Yeah, and you've got the legs.
3: They called me up for my Armstrong Scottish heritage.
2: Yes,
3: and,
2: yeah, Armstrong Scottish.
3: You know, 7 generations removed, here I am.
2: Yeah, and you've got the legs for the kilt, too. You know,
3: right.
2: Like you can do it.
3: Now, that's what my wife tells me every day, actually.
2: Yeah, she says, Mike, put the kilt on. Now, hey, Elon Musk could be the world's first trillionaire. Is that a headline?
3: And looking more and more like he probably will be after today. Again, IPO hasn't gone off yet at this point, but by all accounts, it was subscribed at the level that they were looking for, which pretty much values this thing at what we're talking about now. You know, could it all fall apart in early trading?
2: Yeah.
3: Certainly, we don't know. But yeah, today is the big day. Honestly, there isn't enough going on in markets elsewhere to matter. You know, really nothing else matters of this IPO today, which, you know, it's been a while since we've had a blockbuster IPO like this. I would argue the last one that we saw with as much name recognition as this one was probably Facebook, which was a decade ago.
2: That was a long time ago,
3: Very long time ago. That one was actually very, very messy. People forget about that.
2: Yes.
3: But like the IPO itself did not go well. In any case, this has been unique. A lot of investor attention. We will see. Don't expect it to start trading right at 9:30. They usually don't. It will be a little bit after the rest of the market opens. And then also remember that, you know, what is typical for companies that IPO is a lot of volatility. Not necessarily day one, but we were going through a list yesterday of the major IPOs from the last 15 years. Big companies that you would recognize, like Facebook, like Spotify. And on average, in the first year of trading, those companies fell by about 60% at some point in the first year.
2: I did hear you guys talking about that yesterday, and that was a good reminder. You really forget that, and that's why I'm glad you guys said, oh yeah, because everybody gets all wound up, and then it's almost like the hangover, you know?
3: Yep, and look, some of them continue to do quite well. Others don't. Plenty of companies have gone IPO and done very poorly in public markets, and it just depends. This one, by almost every definition, this is an incredibly unique company, not only in what it does, what it aspires to, but also what people are willing to pay for it. And so, as always, remember what investment game you are playing,
2: right,
3: and you know what you've been successful with and what you haven't, and don't get caught up in the hype is the most dangerous thing you can do in markets.
2: Mike Armstrong, don't believe the hype. Did you hear that? He said it, but he said it in a Mike Armstrong way. All right, Iran, obviously, that's crossing over into your world like it does.
3: Yep. Oil prices moving substantially down today. Equity markets moved up substantially today on the news that we would not be striking Iran, at least in the interim here. Discussions of a deal. I almost hesitate to even bring it up because we don't know what's going to happen. They're talking about a potential deal by Sunday. Some Iranian state media has confirmed that they are moving towards one.

0: song by them, really. One of my favorites by them. There you go, Jimmy V, king of all worm catchers. Okay. Hey, let's go to Rick the Redneck in Rhode Island on Carmelo Anthony. Yeah, we didn't really talk much about that today, but you know what? What is there to say? It's a scam, what's going on. It's another scam, another bunch of lies. Good morning, Rick.
1: Good morning, Jim. How are you today?
0: Good, thank you, sir.
1: I want to point out a correlation that maybe some people don't think of. I was watching the protests after the Carmelo verdict there, and it was mostly women, the younger age women of color, that were out yelling and screaming at the top of their lungs about how the courthouse is a slaughterhouse.
0: Yeah.
1: He was only convicted if he was black and he killed a white boy, blah, blah, blah, blah, blah. Well, obviously, we know what happened. But
0: right.
1: My point is, if these women are out, they're not working, they're not doing anything else, they're out and they're yelling and screaming in the streets, trying to defend somebody who flat out killed somebody for
0: right.
1: no reason. And why? And so, therefore, they're not parenting their children. Most of these women have around the age where they probably have young to teenage children.
0: Yeah.
1: And they're not parenting. They're not watching these kids. They're not parenting them. They're not teaching them values. They're not teaching them how to behave in human society. Now, doesn't that increase the chance that your child is going to end up being the child that stabs somebody,
0: yeah.
1: kills them, and goes to jail for 35 years? It's all tied together. You've got to parent your children.
0: No, I've told you, no, it is. Listen, it's a problem in every community, but especially in the black community in the United States. And it's a big problem, and it has become generational, unfortunately. And these women, there was one woman shouting, "What am I going to tell? I have five boys. What am I going to tell them when they leave the house?" You know what you tell them when they leave the house? That 9 out of 10 times when a black youth is murdered, it's done by another black youth. Look up the
1: Absolutely.
0: Statistics. Look up the
1: yep.
0: statistics. It's got nothing to do with that. Oh, and it's self-defense. I mean, come on. That whole thing has fallen apart, that this was self-defense. They're hoping for a George Floyd here. They don't have it. They don't have
1: no
0: it.
1: But
0: Rick, thank you for the call. I appreciate it.
1: Have a good one, Jim.
0: You too. All right. Hey, Bad Joke Brian is here, who I don't think he deserves the moniker, but good morning, sir.
2: Good morning, Jim. How are you?
0: I'm good. We got about a minute 10. What do you got?
2: So I got three quick ones. You know why some pediatricians get so frustrated all the time?
0: I don't know. Why?
2: They have very little patience.
0: Luco, would you give it to him too? Yeah.
3: Oh, yeah.
0: Yeah.
3: I would if this computer wasn't frozen.
0: I did it for you. Okay, next one.
2: You hear about the dermatologist who got fired?
0: Dermatologist who got fired. Yeah, and no.
2: He kept making rash decisions.
0: We both got it. Luco's computer is unfrozen, everybody. All right, your final one.
2: I had doubts my chiropractor would be able to help with my twisted back.
0: Why
2: I stand corrected.
0: I do, too. Thanks to Dr. Lincoln at Providence Disc Centers. You got to at least let me get the name out, Providence Disc Centers, before you hit that so people hear it. So it's a proper endorsement. Brian, good job. You're 3 for 3 today. Good job. Have a great weekend.
2: You as well, John. Thank you.
0: Thank you. Nice place to wrap it up there. Okay, everybody. Come on, we get some summer weather. Please take a moment and think about the men and women of this country who wear the uniform, wore the uniform, or those who made the ultimate sacrifice in that uniform. Please respect our men and women in blue. We lost 74 of them on this day in history. 41 were shot to death. We will be back Monday morning. Don't you worry. We'll watch and see if the 39...

0: Ninth time for the president is the charm. And we'll have it all for you Monday morning. And until then, remember what Julie Flynn said. Hope is the best medicine. Hope you have a great weekend. Radio,
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3: 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South Africa struggled to find any openings in the shutout.
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3: Team USA set to open its World Cup trek tonight in Los Angeles against Paraguay. 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
8: It's not a done deal. I'm Dave Anthony, Fox News. That's the word today from Iran, though its foreign ministry does say terms are mostly finalized in an agreement with the U.S. President Trump says there is a deal to end the war.
9: And most importantly, we have a deal that Iran will never have a nuclear weapon.
8: But the conflict isn't quite over. Fox Business's Max Gordon reports from Dubai.
10: U.S. forces reported shooting down two Iranian attack drones that were attempting to strike commercial vessels in the Strait of Hormuz. This after President Trump canceled strikes on Iran last night. President Trump also says that a memorandum of understanding between the United States and Iran could be signed in the next couple of days.
9: Oil will start coming down to, I think, even lower than it was before.
8: Oil prices are down almost 3% this morning. WTI, about $85 a barrel. That's still $20 higher than before the conflict started. On Wall Street, stock futures are rising on hopes of a deal. The day after a market surge, the Dow gained more than 900 points, getting back Wednesday's big losses. And one stock could blast off at the opening bell in a half hour when SpaceX starts trading in the biggest initial public offering ever.
11: $75 billion worth of shares were expected. A share price of $135.
8: Fox Business Network's Jerry Willis.
11: If all goes according to plan, CEO Elon Musk could become the world's first trillionaire. In addition, and this is important, some 4,000 employees will become millionaires, at least on paper, due to their stock options.
8: That's Fox Business Network's Jerry Willis. An update on the search for Nancy Guthrie more than 3 months after she disappeared in Arizona.
12: A federal law enforcement source telling Fox News that Nancy Guthrie is still missing. After an anonymous tip sparked a massive search in Mexico. The tip claimed that Nancy was in a shallow grave in Nogales.
8: That's Fox's Carly Shimkus, but there was no body found in that search. America's listening to Fox.
13: Have you heard the news? President Trump stops the bombing. A peace deal?
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0: to endanger, resulting in death. They say that the accident happened when Lyons lost control of his vehicle and struck a 31-year-old man on Oak Street. Police say that Lyons had admitted that he had been drinking before the crash, and the breathalyzer test revealed his blood alcohol content was 0.109. The PVD Fan Zone at Station Park has opened, and it will anchor Rhode Island's Summer of Soccer through July 19th. The FIFA-approved Fan Zone features a main stage with a Jumbotron broadcasting every game, and organizers say that visitors can expect watch parties, live music, interactive games, and a rotating lineup of local food trucks. Authorities say that organizers have also set up a rideshare drop-off area to help with the flow of traffic, and police will be on hand throughout the tournament to help keep the public safe. And in sports, the Red Sox are taking on the Texas Rangers at Fenway for game one of their three-game series that begins tonight. First pitch is scheduled for 7:10 p.m. Get News 24/7 on demand at newsradiori.com.
1: That's not the deal. I'm Chris Foster, Fox News. President Trump says terms of a peace agreement leaked by Iran have nothing to do with what's been agreed to in writing. And he calls Iranian negotiators dishonorable in his post on Truth Social, and they better get their act together fast.
2: While a White House official told Fox the deal calls for dismantling of Iran's nuclear program, destruction and removal of nuclear material, and the reopening of the Strait of Hormuz, the Iranian state media is reporting the U.S. has agreed to lift sanctions and release frozen Iranian funds, and that will occur before final negotiations, beginning with a ceasefire in Lebanon. Iran's foreign minister has written that their memorandum of understanding has never been closer and that the media should refrain from speculating about the details until it's finalized. Jessica Rosenthal, Fox News.
1: SpaceX is now public with the first trades minutes ago at $150 a share, giving the rocket maker a market value of $1.96 trillion, making founder and majority shareholder Elon Musk the world's first trillionaire. The man accused of murdering Charlie Kirk is back in court in Utah for a hearing about evidence.
3: Tyler Robinson's lawyers are trying to once again limit how much evidence the public can see. Prosecutors say they have surveillance video placing Robinson at the crime scene at the time Charlie Kirk was shot and killed, as well as DNA evidence. And prosecutors in this case say they plan to introduce written witness statements and a recorded interview with Lance Twiggs, Robinson's lover and roommate, to whom he allegedly confessed. But the defense argues since they can't cross-examine those witnesses directly, it violates Robinson's right to due process. And today they're asking the judge to prohibit hearsay evidence from coming in.
1: Fox's Claudia Cowan. A court order blocking the Trump administration's $1.8 billion settlement fund for people claiming political prosecutions is extended indefinitely by a federal judge in Virginia. Acting Attorney General Todd Blanche has said plans for the fund are scrapped, but the judge wants a sworn declaration it won't be revived. 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
4: Have you heard the news? President Trump stops the bombing. A peace deal?
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0: welcome back in here to Clay and Buck. We will get to a bunch of your calls and your talkbacks and all of that good stuff today on the program. And also, I'm wondering if any of you are as fascinated by and encouraged by the incredible success of these companies like SpaceX that are doing really remarkable things. You know, this isn't like a pets.com, you know, .com pet food bubble thing. This is real what they're doing, and the rockets, the technologies and everything else. Definitely want to talk to you all about that. And I've got some updates for you on the California election situation. Ryan Gruduski reached back out after he heard one of our callers wanting to know more or challenging some of his analysis. So we have that for you as well. So you'll be very up to speed on it. We'll get into all that here in just a second. You know the phone number. Give us a call. We'll talk to you. Israeli citizens go into another Sabbath under the threat of more errant drone and missile attacks from both Iran and Hezbollah. It's been this way for the better part of nearly 3 years now, with some pauses as a result of temporary ceasefire agreements. As a nation, Israel doesn't have nearly enough allies. Israeli citizens know they're not alone in this, that America has been its staunchest ally and supporter. That's not new. We've been alongside Israel since their country's formation in 1948. As America celebrates its 250th anniversary and Israel pursues its own freedoms, the International Fellowship of Christians and Jews, the IFCJ, reflects on the friendship between the United States and Israel, two democracies built on faith, liberty, and hope. To that end, they've created a flag pin with both the USA and Israel flags. Sign up to receive a free USA-Israel flag pin when you go online. 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

0: race, but also we'll discuss the California governor's race there. 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
13: 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Here are the local stories we're following for you. Northern and central Rhode Island remains under a heat advisory until 8 this evening, and an air quality alert is posted for the entire state. The National Weather Service says the combination of high temperatures and humidity will create a heat index that may cause heat-related illnesses. The public is encouraged to drink plenty of fluid, stay in air-conditioned rooms if possible, and check on vulnerable relatives and neighbors. A man has been arrested in connection with a double murder in Fall River. Brian Berner has more.
14: Police officials say that Victor Francisco Gomes faces murder and other charges, and that the victims have now been identified as 19-year-old Eduardo Cardoza da Silva of Fall River and 20-year-old Pablo Enrique Rocha da Silva of Whitman. Police say that one of the victims suffered significant facial trauma, and the second had a metal pitchfork impaled into the back of his head.
13: The PVD fan zone at Station Park is opened and will anchor Rhode Island's summer.

0: of soccer through July 19th. Visitors can expect watch parties, live music, interactive games, a rotating lineup of food trucks and other amenities. The FIFA-approved fan zone features a main stage with a jumbotron, which will broadcast every match of the World Cup. Get news 24/7 on demand at newsradio.ri.com.
1: The world's first trillionaire. I'm Chris Foster, Fox News. The world's richest man, Elon Musk, gets even richer with his SpaceX company now trading on the stock market. Fox's Chandley Painter.
2: SpaceX has three main businesses, the reusable rocket business, Starlink, satellites, and AI. Musk will retain the majority of the voting power in the company, but SpaceX is allocating an unprecedented 30% of IPO shares for regular investors. Some 4,000 SpaceX employees, many of whom have been with the company all 24 years, will now become millionaires.
1: The stock opened at $150 per share. It's at $173 now. A standoff after a mass shooting in Midland, Texas is over with the shooter dead. It's not said yet how that happened. One person is reported to have been killed in the shooting, nine others hospitalized. It's not exactly clear at this point where the people were shot. It started in one part of the city, ending up near a veterinary hospital. And there's no word yet on the identity of the suspect or possible relation to the victims. President Trump says what's being reported from Iran's side about a peace deal he says is close is not true on Truth Social, calling them very dishonorable people to deal with. Fox's Lucas Tomlinson at the White House.
3: President Trump says the terms that Iran leaked out to the fake news have nothing to do with the terms that were agreed to in writing. What they said, including their weak and pathetic statement on having a deal, bears no relation to the truth. Very dishonorable people to deal with. With them, there is no such thing as dealing in good faith.
1: The president, not long after, shared a social media post from Iran's foreign minister saying a memorandum of understanding to end hostilities has never been closer. And now Pakistan's prime minister, serving as a mediator, posts, "We can confirm that a final agreed-upon text of the peace deal has been reached, and Pakistan is now working closely with both sides to finalize next steps." The government's warrantless surveillance program expires tonight at midnight. The House and then the Senate rejected an extension of FISA 702. 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
4: Have you heard the news? President Trump stops the bombing. A peace deal?
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9: Central and southern New Hampshire are under a heat advisory through 8 p.m. Forecasters say high heat and humidity will continue, with possible showers and thunderstorms in the late afternoon and early evening hours. Wind gusts and hail are possible. Residents are urged to stay hydrated, limit outdoor activity, and check in on vulnerable neighbors. State Supreme Court is overturning Adam Montgomery's murder conviction. Jay Corwin has the latest.
10: Montgomery was found guilty in 2024 of killing his 5-year-old daughter, Harmony Montgomery, in that high-profile case. His attorney claims he should have been tried separately on murder and assault charges. And testimony from the girl's mother, that shouldn't have been allowed. AG John Formella tells ABC 9 they'll retry the case.
11: It's important for the public to know that I have every confidence in the evidence in this case. I have every confidence in our trial team, in our prosecutors, in our investigators, in our law enforcement partners.
10: The child's body has never been found. I'm Jay Corwin.
9: A Londonderry police officer is recovering from injuries. The officer was responding to an accident on Hardy Road last night when his motorcycle collided with a vehicle. The road was closed for several hours. The unnamed officer was hospitalized. The driver of the vehicle involved is cooperating with investigators. Former U.S. Senator John Sununu is now officially a candidate for the job he lost to retiring Senator Gene Shaheen in 2008. Sununu filed his candidacy papers on Wednesday and called himself a strong, independent voice for New Hampshire with a record of breaking from his own party. Sununu faces fellow Republican, former Massachusetts Senator Scott Brown in the September primary. Gas prices are coming down slowly. AAA reports the price of regular fuel in New Hampshire is $4.19, and also the cheapest prices are in Belknap, Carroll, and Coos counties. The national average is $4.11 per gallon. There's a look at news. I'm Tory Gates.
12: Worth more than 1,000 billionaires combined. I'm Chris Foster, Fox News. Elon Musk's current net worth at the moment is about $1.2 trillion as the main shareholder of stock in his company that went public today.
13: SpaceX's stock launch was the biggest ever on Wall Street, making its leader, Elon Musk, the world's first trillionaire.
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9: John Polk was my nemesis. I knew in order to live a rich and fulfilling life, one where I was equal under the law and could be happy and fulfilled, I needed to defeat the message that John Polk was peddling.
10: I'm John Polk. For years, I was the poster boy of the conversion therapy movement, the ex-gay who married an ex-lesbian and traveled the world telling my story of how I changed my sexuality from gay to straight. I wore the label of ex-gay with pride. That was all until, well, we'll get to that part.
9: 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He evokes a reaction. 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
10: 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And as I look, too, at the harm I did from within it. 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
9: Central and southern New Hampshire are under a heat advisory through 8 p.m. Forecasters say high heat and humidity will continue, with possible showers and thunderstorms in the late afternoon and early evening hours. Wind gusts and hail are possible. Residents are urged to stay hydrated, limit outdoor activity, and check in on vulnerable neighbors. The state Supreme Court is overturning Adam Montgomery's murder conviction. Jay Corwin has the latest.
10: Montgomery was found guilty in 2024 of killing his 5-year-old daughter, Harmony Montgomery, in that high-profile case. His attorney claims he should have been tried separately on murder and assault charges. And testimony from the girl's mother, that shouldn't have been allowed. AG John Formella tells ABC 9 they'll retry the case.
11: It's important for the public to know that I have every confidence in the evidence in this case. I have every confidence in our trial team, in our prosecutors, in our investigators, in our law enforcement partners.
10: The child's body has never been found. I'm Jay Corwin.
9: A Londonderry police officer is recovering from injuries. The officer was responding to an accident on Hardy Road last night when his motorcycle collided with a vehicle. The road was closed for several hours. The unnamed officer was hospitalized. The driver of the vehicle involved is cooperating with investigators. Former U.S. Senator John Sununu is now officially a candidate for the job he lost to retiring Senator Jeanne Shaheen in 2008. Sununu filed his candidacy papers on Wednesday and called himself a strong, independent voice for New Hampshire with a record of breaking from his own party. Sununu faces fellow Republican, former Massachusetts Senator Scott Brown in the September primary. Gas prices are coming down slowly. AAA reports the price of regular fuel in New Hampshire is $4.19, and also the cheapest prices are in Belknap, Carroll, and Coos counties. The national average is $4.11 per gallon. There's a look at news. I'm Tory Gates.
12: Both sides say it's close. I'm Chris Foster of Fox News. A deal to end the conflict with Iran is expected to be signed within the next few days, a senior White House official says. President Trump says what's being reported by Iran state media about the agreement is untrue.
13: President Trump posting this morning to rumors that Iran would receive billions of dollars up front, posting the terms that Iran leaked out to the fake news have nothing to do with the terms that were agreed to in writing. What they said, including their weak and pathetic statement on having a deal, bears no relation to the truth. Very dishonorable people to deal with. With them, there is no such thing as dealing in good faith. Amazing. Iran's foreign minister saying the Islamabad Memorandum of Understanding has never been closer.
12: Fox's Lucas Tomlinson. Now, Pakistan's foreign minister says the text of a deal is final and agreed to. With all this optimism, oil prices are falling, down around 4% since yesterday. The suspect is dead after a mass shooting and standoff in Midland, Texas.
14: At least one person was killed. Midland Memorial Hospital revealing it received 9 victims from the incident, noting 3 have been discharged. 3 are still in surgery and 2 are in stable condition.
15: Our thoughts and our prayers are with these families, with the community of Midland,
6: and with all of those that were involved today.
14: The mayor stressing the investigation

Quick break, right back. Now, when we come back, we'll hit the phones. Here's our toll-free number. It's 800-941-SHAWN if you want to be a part of the program. Maybe if I want to be extra irritating to Linda on Friday, maybe I'll bring up all the stories that's going to make her head explode just for kicks and giggles. And maybe you can get a visual image of that across the radio airwaves. All right, quick break, right back. 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
8: Central and southern New Hampshire are under a heat advisory through 8 p.m. Forecasters say high heat and humidity will continue, with possible showers and thunderstorms in the late afternoon and early evening hours. Wind gusts and hail are possible. Residents are urged to stay hydrated, limit outdoor activity, and check in on vulnerable neighbors. The state Supreme Court is overturning Adam Montgomery's murder conviction. Jay Corwin has the latest.
9: Montgomery was found guilty in 2024 of killing his five-year-old daughter, Harmony Montgomery, in that high-profile case. His attorney claims he should have been tried separately on murder and assault charges. And testimony from the girl's mother, that shouldn't have been allowed. AG John Formella tells ABC 9 they'll retry the case.
10: It's important for the public to know that I have every confidence in the evidence in this case. I have every confidence in our trial team, in our prosecutors, in our investigators, in our law enforcement partners.
9: The child's body has never been found. I'm Jay Corwin.
8: A Londonderry police officer is recovering from injuries. The officer was responding to an accident on Hardy Road last night when his motorcycle collided with a vehicle. The road was closed for several hours. The unnamed officer was hospitalized. The driver of the vehicle involved is cooperating with investigators. Former U.S. Senator John Sununu is now officially a candidate for the job he lost to retiring Senator Gene Shaheen in 2008. Sununu filed his candidacy papers on Wednesday and called himself a strong independent voice for New Hampshire with a record of breaking from his own party. Sununu faces fellow Republican, former Massachusetts Senator Scott Brown in the September primary. Gas prices are coming down slowly. AAA reports the price of regular fuel in New Hampshire is $4.19, and also the cheapest prices are in Belknap, Carroll, and Coos counties. The national average is $4.11 per gallon. There's a look at news. I'm Tori Gates.
11: Elon Musk could give everyone in the world $100 and have $270 billion left over. I'm Chris Foster, Fox News. He's the world's first trillionaire today. His company SpaceX stock went on sale with its initial public offering, the richest ever. It closed at $161 a share, 19% gain so far. Musk says he gave the company a less than 10% chance of succeeding at all at first.
12: I told people this. I said, look, we're probably going to fail, but, you know, we should give it a try, because if we don't, if there's not a new company that enters space, we will never be a truly space-faring civilization.
11: Musk addressing the NASDAQ stock exchange this morning. The NASDAQ overall closed up about 0.3% today. The Dow up 0.7 at 353 points. The S&P is up 0.5%. A mass shooter who barricaded himself at an abandoned veterinary clinic in Midland, Texas today was accused of trying to kill a police officer 2 days ago. Fox's Kristen Goodwin.
13: The Texas Department of Public Safety revealing the suspect who was killed after opening fire on officers and bystanders in downtown Midland was wanted for the attempted murder of a peace officer during a vehicle pursuit in the city earlier this week.
14: The identity of the suspect, Victor Monta Villarreal, age 45.

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1: The World Cup is in full swing. Mexico kicked off the tournament with a 2-0 win over South Africa yesterday.
2: 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It's Raul Jimenez, and it's 2-0.
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